0: This man was a bona fide scrub. He can't play.
1: Walker fires downfield, looking for DJ Moore. Oh, my God! It's a diving catch for a Panthers touchdown.
0: Be a dog.
2: Ty Burke into the right corner three. That's off. DJ Huntley with the putback. Oh! And he puts it in at the buzzer. Oh, it's caught by Christian Horn. He's around the outside. And it's done. He's done. FC win. Holy mother meatballs.
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6: here.
5: Dylan Shepard,
7: here.
5: And Chris Aguilar.
8: What's up?
5: First things first, how we doing, guys?
8: Hey, man, like it's been a good day so far. I mean, I can't wait just to talk knowledge with everybody here. It's going to be an exciting day.
6: I'm looking forward to today as well. It's been a good day for me. I've gotten a good amount of work done, and I'm really excited to be on the show with you guys. First one of the semester for me this year, so looking forward to it.
9: Yeah, we've been solid this day. It's been a pretty good day, pretty solid. Earlier this week, we were interviewing the good old Dowell Loggins. He seemed pretty excited for us to be there, but that was his fake emotional stuff. But we'll see how emotional he really is after week one on that Monday after press conference. So that'll be interesting, especially for the AWN guys in here that need to cover it. But we got a good hour for you guys playing today, so make sure to stay tuned on 90.5 WASU, the app of him.
5: Ooh, did it for me.
9: Oh, yeah.
5: Well, just because you guys asked, I'm doing great today. You know,
6: it was on my mind, Nick.
5: Had a few classes. Honestly, this echo, I'm going to take off the headphones for about right now. But, yeah, I'm doing well. I'm excited to be hosting my first Sports Wrap.
8: Yes, sir.
5: Thank you. And with that being said, let's go ahead and get into one of the monumental parts of Sports Wrap, and that's the Mountaineer Minute.
9: Oh, yeah. We love the Mountaineer Minute.
5: Today, we didn't have any sporting events, but tomorrow, you know, obviously, we got the field hockey team at Davidson.
9: Oh,
5: big
9: yeah.
5: Big ups to Steph Curry. That will be at 6 p.m. in Davidson, North Carolina. Once again, shout out Steph Curry. Then, on Thursday, we have soccer at Miami in Coral Gables. Did I pronounce that correctly, guys?
6: You did.
8: Yeah.
5: Yep. Coral Gables, Florida, right there. Soccer will be playing. U Miami, that's at 7 p.m. on Thursday. Then, at 9 a.m., at the Covered Bridge Invitational, men's and women's cross country will be running. So I expect to see you guys there.
9: Oh, yeah.
5: 9:45 okay. Sharp.
9: 9:45.
5: Then we have the volleyball team versus East Carolina at the Clemson Invitational at 2 p.m. on Friday as well.
9: Ooh.
5: Then on Saturday, we have football versus Maine at 3:30. We will be having some WASU guys down there, like myself on play-by-play. Dane on color. We got Noah on sideline. And Dylan himself holding it down in the booth for us here in the Wayne L. Sumner studio.
9: Oh, yeah.
6: Fire.
5: Yep. And then right after that, actually, before that, we have volleyball versus UNCG at the Clemson Invitational once again. Big ups to volleyball for that. Then on Sunday, we got men's golf at Myrtle Beach. I like me some golf, and I like me some Myrtle Beach.
6: a little
5: fun fact about me. Then we have field hockey at American University in Washington, D.C. at 1 p.m.
9: They are a university. They do. They exist. America University.
5: Yep.
6: Are they in America?
9: I hope so.
5: Seems like they might be over near D.C., over in that area.

0: Maybe. I could be lying to you, but who knows? But yeah, that's going to round out the week for the events that are happening in the Mountaineer sports universe. With that being said, we're going to go to a quick break after that. Of course.
1: Oh, yeah.
0: So we're going to get right into that. And then right after, we'll be back with what appears to be a lot of football.
1: A lot of football.
0: A lot of football. At this point in the year, football's kicking up. Might as well talk about it. Maybe have a few sports sprinkled in here. So stay tuned. We'll be right back after this break.
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2: 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We just got done with my first ever career Mountaineer minute. I need to take these headphones off.
3: We've taken milestones around here.
2: Taken
3: milestones.
4: Checking boxes.
2: Getting some great career longevity in the works. But with that being said, we're going to talk about some Mountaineer football.
3: Oh, yeah, Mountaineer football.
2: We got our first game on Saturday versus Maine.
4: Let's go.
2: And now that football season is kicking up, the Mountaineers home opener versus Maine is Saturday at 3:30 p.m. So make sure you tune in over here on 90.5 WASU. There are a lot of new players added to the roster. I think it was 70-something we heard. So we got basically a whole new team to be working with in Dow Loggins' second year. I just want to ask, what position group do we think will be the most improved in comparison to last year?
3: Well, hopefully a quarterback can definitely be improved, because last year it was just a big just cluster mess. Just huge mess at quarterback. One week we were hoping for J.J. Cole, and the other we were hoping for A.J. Swan. But then A.J. Swan's leg absolutely got demolished by Dow Loggins' IQ. So hopefully Malachi Singleton looks like I saw him at the spring game in some practices. He actually looks like he has pocket presence and can actually sling the ball down the yard. And it's with Kanye Roberts coming back, actually being healthy this year, I think our offensive core will be great. And if Colton Ferris can do his job, both sides of the ball would be fantastic. But what do you think, Dylan?
4: I personally think that great transition there, Dane. Wow. I personally think that I'm keeping my eye on the running back room.
3: Mm.
4: Not necessarily a ton of new players there that will see a lot of playing time, but there's a lot of depth in that room this year. There's seven running backs on the roster, which is an
3: Ole Miss
4: insane statement to say.
3: Sure. Ole Miss has more quarterbacks than App State has running backs.
5: With what? Eight. Yeah, they have eight.
3: Ole Miss
4: That's
3: has,
4: ridiculous.
3: Ole Miss has eight quarterbacks on their roster.
4: That's ridiculous. I'm sorry. That's horrible.
2: That's depth right there.
5: Yeah.
3: Hey, you never know. Tom Brady was the seventh.
4: Yeah, you never know. Yeah. But talking about the running back room, again, you have a lot of the depth there, and you're bringing the guys back like Kanye Roberts that you mentioned, Dane. With an injury prior to last year. His loss was definitely felt on the field last season, so having him back is a huge addition. Bringing back Trigg, bringing back Takari Lewis is going to be a big addition. And then you get Jaquez Cross from Arkansas State, I believe, and he's going to provide another punch there later on in the games as that third-string running back. So I'm keeping my eye on the running back room. I also would like to shout out the quarterback room. I think Malachi Singleton being named a team captain in his first year here is a big storyline to follow.
3: See
4: how he can build his leadership skills on the field and in the locker room. So keeping my eye on the running back room. Keeping a little peek out of the corner of my eye and my peripheral on the quarterback room for this one.
3: We need Knapp State Hard Knocks for real.
4: For real?
5: What happens in the
4: offseason?
5: Dude,
4: I would love that.
5: That would be great. You both actually took away both of what I was going to say. Last year, there's nowhere to go but up. I'm being very for real. There's nowhere to go from up. I think we all got caught up last year in the first game, the Charlotte game, where A.J. Swan just, shined. And, everybody was like, yes, finally, we have a quarterback. And then we forgot we were playing Charlotte. And then it went downhill from there. Then everybody's chanting, we want J.J., we want J.J. J.J. comes in. He has that one good game. Never saw that J.J. ever again. And now we have Malachi Singleton. He happens to be a transfer from Purdue. We also added UCLA transfer Henry Hasselbeck, who is the son of former Pro Bowl NFL quarterback Matt Hasselbeck.
3: We're going to get the ball and we're going
5: to
3: win.
5: Yeah, so there is nowhere to go from up. And neither of these quarterbacks have really had that much playing time in their college careers. There's not really much on Henry. Malachi, on the other hand, he has played in 11 games. He's got a 59.4 completion percentage, 439 yards passing, 5 touchdowns, and 2 interceptions. Again, there's nowhere to go from up. And I'm also excited about our running back room. Hopefully, Kanye's been out for the last 2 years. Hopefully this can be a comeback season for him. But what Jakari Lewis did last year, I'm like, I mean, come on. If Kanye can stay healthy, that duo with him and Jakari, and hopefully a better improved quarterback room. I'm not worried about Colton Ferris. I know what he's going to do. And I know what he's going to do. I know what our defense is going to do. Just as long as we have a consistent offense, we should be okay this year.
6: And you talk about some of the stats there with Singleton. Just reading them off the page doesn't look too hot for Singleton. But you also got to remember that he played on a Purdue team that was garbage, yeah, to say the least.
5: I think they only won one game last year.
6: Yeah, they were not good at all. So those stats can kind of be thrown in the wash a little bit, considering he's now in a completely different environment, completely different conference. Hopefully a better performing team than the Purdue one was last year. And I'm expecting big things.
5: And speaking of Purdue, didn't the athletic director recently say that if you don't want to win championships, go to Indiana?
6: Yeah. That was a viral clip.
5: Who was the champion? Who was the reigning defending champion? I'm just asking. Am I going crazy? But I'm pretty sure it was Indiana. Someone correct me if I'm wrong.
3: But going back to your point, Chris, about anything we can go but up. Preseason, before watching the first couple games, after seeing NC State play before what happened this past week, I honestly thought we were going to go 4-8. Like I did not have hope. I have a little bit, but I think the main losses were JMU. I don't think that's a big high, but the only plus is that they're playing here.
6: Yeah.
3: But most home games, I have us maybe, but I think NC State earned most away games. I think East Carolina might mop the floor, and that hurts me to say as an East Carolina transfer, but you know, you gotta, when you see a bluebird, you call it a bluebird. Yeah. So, what do you think, Nick?
2: You know, I agree with the running back tandem because I do enjoy me a little Jakari and Kanye action, but we're really just gonna have to see. But leading from that question, what do we think will be the key to beating Maine this weekend?
3: I think the key to beating Maine is really our offensive line just being average. I think if our offensive line stays to the Division I standard, well, FBS standard, really, because Maine is still D1, but just in FCS. But Maine is known for their one really great thing, and that's their defensive line. And they're going to be looking to hit Malachi Singleton no matter what, because they have nothing to lose. If Maine loses, it's just like, you know, so what? Like, we lost to a Division I FBS team. But if we lose, we are going to get clowned on by the entire Sun Belt. Things might go down. If we lose to Maine, things will be a huge laughing stock. And I can't wait to, if we're losing against Maine, I just can't wait to toss to Noah and be like, Noah, what's happening, bud?
6: If we're losing to Maine at halftime, I have no idea what I'm going to do for that halftime.
5: Okay, if we lose to Maine in general, our season ended before it even started. It's just plain and simple.
3: Yeah, if we're trailing at all, like,

0: Yeah, if we're trailing at all, like if it's the first quarter and it's like, you know, 7-0, I'm not worried, you know? But if it starts getting halftime, it's like 14-0, I'm like, yo, Dowell.
1: Yeah.
0: And let's lock in real quick, man.
1: And I'm going to echo your point about the offensive line as well, Dane. Loggins talked about it a lot in his press conference on Monday. He specifically said that their whole team goes through their defensive line. And he called out two players on their team. Chris Bacon, who is number 9 for Maine, is a redshirt junior defensive lineman. And then he also called out Derek Berlitz, who is a redshirt senior defensive lineman for Maine, number 27, as two guys that the Mountaineers have to watch out for. So with that being said, our offensive line has to lock in. They got to make sure that we're protecting our quarterbacks, making sure they're not getting hit repetitively in the pocket. Our QBs were sacked, what, 27, 28 times last year from what I've seen? That was bottom 5 in the conference. That was not a very good part of our team last year, the offensive line. So if we can, we being the Mountaineers, can lock in on the offensive line, stop the pressures from coming in, I think we'll be fine.
0: Well, after seeing like 20 offensive line commitment posts in the offseason, I hope one of them's good.
1: Yeah.
0: I've seen way too many O-line or OT slash OT committed posts, either transfer portal or like high school committed. If at least 5 of them isn't good, I'm worried. I'm worried at our recruitment and stats. But what do you think the key is to beating Maine, Chris?
2: I mean, like, I think it's just like we can't shoot ourselves in the foot. We can't be making, like, these self-inflicting wounds like we did last year. Like, I forgot what game it was, and I'm pretty sure it was AJ starting. It was his first game back since being benched for JJ. I think we were this – I forgot what team we were playing for. We were this close to making a comeback, and then he just throws the ball into the air, and he gets picked off, and our chances were gone.
1: You could be describing literally any game.
0: But I know what game you're talking about.
2: And like what Dylan said.
0: I remember seeing that viral post from Nears Barstool. It's like, oh, JJ's back. He's back.
2: And then like what Dylan said, like piggybacking off of what Dylan said, like that defensive line, like our defense has to show up against Maine, like pressuring the QB, stopping that run game if they have a run game, locking down those wide receivers, like just bring your A game. Bring your A game. We'll be fine. Colton Ferris is on the watch list for the Chuck Benarik Award. And, like, all of our defense just has to show up. Our defense is going to show up, and that's the reason why we will win on Saturday.
1: Yeah, you look at the defense. It can't just be Colton Ferris and the power of friendship that's leading the defensive side of the ball here. We know that Colton Ferris is really good as a linebacker for us, for the Mountaineers, but you got to have some production as well in the secondary. We were getting burned a lot in our cornerback and our safety positions last year on the deep ball, and then we weren't coming up with interceptions and turnovers as well on that same side of the coin. So the Mountaineers got to lock in on defense as well. Again, can't just be Ferris in the middle of the defense there leading the team. It's got to be someone else in that backfield stepping up.
2: And, like, if you are getting if our QB is getting pressured, just throw the ball away. Don't throw it up in the air hoping that one of your receivers, running backs, or tight ends are going to catch it, because that's just not smart ball. That's not smart football. That's how you lose a game.
3: All right, I'm going to get to my keys to this win right here. Get all the offensive line in one room. Pull down the projector. This is probably, you know, Friday night. Pull down the projector. You throw on the blind side. If I see the blind side before I play, that quarterback's not getting touched. And that's what I think the key to winning this game here is for the Mountaineers, especially against these Black Bears, having Chris Bacon in them.
1: Do you think his middle initial is P?
3: I looked it up. It isn't.
1: Oh, no. Dude.
3: I did that in the press conference real quick just in case.
1: Man.
3: Because I know there's one of them out there in the football world. I just can't figure out which one. If you guys know, let me know. But let's get to our next question, guys. After a lackluster past 4 seasons, what do the Mountaineers need to accomplish for this season to be deemed successful?
0: Making a bowl game and not be even. I think if we are at the very least, like if we're 7-5, I call that a successful season. Like make the Texas Pete Bowl for all I care. I don't know. I don't care. if it's the Beasley Bowl, I don't know. Dude. If they

0: Big A Bowl. Yeah.
1: they wouldn't beat us in the Beasley Bowl.
0: Oh, yeah. No way. Yeah. If App TV couldn't, they couldn't. But if it's higher than 6-6, like 7-5, at least it's not. If we go above 500, I call that like a win. I call that a true win.
2: Dane, I think we may be on the exact same wavelength here tonight because that was exactly what I wrote down as well. Have a winning season and win a bowl game were my two things, my two goals for App State to accomplish to be a successful season. I predicted that they would go 7-5 in the football predictions article for the Appalachian earlier in the month. If you haven't read that, you should definitely check it out. The Appalachian is very good sports reporting there. But I predicted that they go 7-5. I think that we could probably lose to ECU, NC State, JMU, Georgia Southern, and Marshall. But as long as we have a winning record, I think that is a huge improvement over what we've seen the last 2 years. And again, I don't care what bowl game we make as long as we win it.
3: Yeah, I mean, I think all three of us were just reading each other's minds at this one because, I mean, last year we went 5-8 overall. It was just another miserable season. We were 3-3 at home, 1-4 away. And, like, I think a successful season by App State standards, just above 500. Like, I'm with Dylan. Dylan and I are both part of the Appalachian. And for my prediction, I had them going 8-4 with a Sun Belt appearance. Just make an appearance. Yes, we would prefer to win the game, but just get there at least. Like, I have them losing to NC State, JMU, Coastal, and South Alabama. But just at least get over 500. Anything, please.
2: I think the prediction of us making the Sun Belt Championship game is a little bit out there.
0: If we make the Sun Belt Championship, I call that a win.
2: Oh, yeah. That would be a huge win for us.
0: Even if we make it, that's a huge win.
2: The prediction of us making it is a little too far out there for me. I don't think we're at that level yet where we can challenge for a title in the Sun Belt. Maybe give it another year, maybe two.
3: Okay, then just make a bowl appearance. Make a bowl appearance. At least that. Make the freaking Cheez-It Bowl, whatever it's called.
0: If we make the Sun Belt Championship,
2: plan a parade.
0: Even if we lose, Dowell is gone next season. He is dipping.
2: Really?
0: I think he's taking the nearest offensive coordinator in the SEC again.
2: You think he's going back to the SEC?
0: Dude, I think, like, unless he plans on staying at App for the next 10 years. Because I don't think anyone's going to see an 8-4 or 7-5 season at App and be like, ooh, that's ACC level. Let me sign this dude for the head coach for Duke. Like, no. Like, I don't see him upgrading.
3: But I was really happy. I mean, like, yeah, I'm a Clemson fan. I hate South Carolina. But, like, I was like, oh, this is the OC from South Carolina. This is the guy that put Lenore Sellers on the map. Like, I think he could actually be a good coach for us.
1: I have a quick outside question. After C.J. Bailey's performance against Virginia, how much more do you like the Mountaineers' odds against NC State?
2: I think I like the odds improving by a lot. I'm not ready to pick App State over NC State yet. I have to see how both teams perform because we haven't seen what App State's capable of yet, obviously. They haven't played a game yet. But with the way that NC State completely fell apart against UVA, first of all, as someone who supports Virginia Tech, that was not a fun watch for me. But seeing the way that NC State just didn't perform gives me a lot more hope than I had when I made
1: that pick
2: those predictions.
1: Was bad.
3: Yeah.
1: That was, man, it looked like I was back. Actually, never mind.
3: Yeah, and like remember what I said earlier? Last year we got caught up and in AJ Swan's first game. He had a great first game against Charlotte, and then he plummeted. Maybe Bailey, he just had a bad game, and he could actually have a better season. Like, we don't know what can happen. Everybody's unpredictable.
1: Yeah, you just watch some film, get some practice reps in. But, hey, I thought it increased our odds at least a little bit more. Knowing he has that in him, it's not. He might be 6'6" and almost a perfect quarterback build, but clearly he might need some contacts or something of that sort.
3: It's like watching Sam Darnold in his Jets that he's seeing ghosts.
0: But I think the NC State game is going to be an interesting one, and things are going the right way for WASU, possibly covering the NC State game.

0: Things are going the right way. The concrete in the house's foundation is built. We just need some drywall in that sucker.
1: Okay.
0: So
2: a few pillars, get the walls.
0: A couple
2: nice
0: pillars.
3: If you build it, they will come.
0: Oh yeah.
2: A few nice studs.
0: Oh yeah.
3: What do you mean by that?
0: A couple more text messages and things will be 100% certain, but things are about 90% across the way. So WSU NC State post possibly be coming soon, but I'm excited to see what that game will concur. And especially both teams have high expectations from their fan bases. And I think NC State has all the reasons to try their hardest, because if they lose to us, they're not going
2: to hear. In my opinion, we have to play a perfect game.
0: Yeah, perfect.
2: Basically need to play a perfect game, because NC State, even though they looked like that against Virginia, they're going to be coming in with their ego set a little bit more high for us, especially at that point in the season, seeing where we end up. But we're really just going to have to see how the Mountaineers play. I'm thinking we're going to head to a quick break, and then we're going to come back with more college football.
0: We're
2: going to stay away from the Mountaineers for a second, but yeah, we're going to talk about just general college football, and we'll be right back after this short break.
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12: Woo!
2: Woo-hoo. I'm your host, Nick Nord, for the first time. No biggie. But, like I said, we're going to talk about general college football. With that being said, let's go ahead and get right on into it. What matchup are you guys most excited to see this week, besides App State, of course?
0: Yeah, I kind of like picked around the question. Yeah, I saw this week and was like, but I think the great matchup that's coming up soon is Texas versus Ohio State. But we'll probably go more in depth into that next week when that's actually happening. But Texas and Ohio State, there's a lot of stakes at hand. At one case, you have the super young Nepo baby who has all of the stock in the world.
2: That's my king, that's glorious king.
0: Arch Manning has literally everything to lose.
2: Austin
0: if
2: Matthews,
0: he fails,
2: Prescott,
0: Arch if he fails, it will be a huge detriment, because people have already saying his 15-year-old cousin who just played his first high school like game is better than him.
13: That's crazy,
0: and it's pretty crazy. Arch Manning, I think he's a great quarterback. And I love the Julian Sain memes. Julian Sain memes are absolutely hilarious, where he's doing an intro to it. It's like one of his like one of his bullcrap like intro classes.
3: I think it was like an intro to a PE class.
0: Intro to PE class. And if you don't know, Julian Sain was doing, you know, those discussion posts. It's literally on Canvas. And of him just going, "I'm Julian Sain, just call me Julian. Something interesting. I like golf and pickleball."
13: Sounds like Book Bellichick.
0: Yeah,

0: literally just a future Bill Belichick in the making. But
1: he's
0: I think this game will probably determine who's the winner to win the entire college football favorite or win the Heisman, or one of their quarterbacks, because both Julian Sain and Arch are pretty high in that conversation. So I'm excited to see those matches out for sure.
2: I will pick a game that is actually happening this weekend.
0: Boo.
2: Yes, I know. Boo me all you want. Dane, I still love you. But... All right. Okay.
3: You better not choose mine.
2: Okay. Look, there's a lot. I think I know which one you're picking.
3: You better not choose mine.
2: There's a lot of good games happening this weekend. I was looking around at the schedule, and there's a couple ones that I wanted to shout out, but are not the ones that I were super interested in.
0: Ohio State versus Ball State, really?
2: No.
0: Come on. Chris was going to pick that one, man.
3: No, I wasn't.
0: Come on. He's going to pick Ball State.
1: Dude, I wanted Charlotte versus Citadel.
2: So the ones that I had my eye on, ECU, Alabama, scouting ECU for a game. Does Alabama make a statement early on? Coastal Carolina, West Virginia.
0: That's going to be so funny. I can't wait for the fans. their little tiny like acre of East Carolina fans in the corner just leaving slowly.
3: That's so
0: mean. The first quarter exits. They all leave by halftime anyway.
2: Yeah.
0: They have probably some frat party to go
1: first
0: to.
1: First four and out, and they're just heading for the exit.
2: I'm also keeping an eye on Coastal Carolina, West Virginia, scouting Coastal Carolina for our game later in the year.
0: Oh, yeah.
2: Marshall, Penn State, I think is also a good one.
0: Mm.
2: I'm getting hints. I'm getting whiffs of a potential upset happening there.
0: I can't wait for the 37-10 post. And
2: I know. The only reason I say potential upset, though, is because it's the first game.
0: Yeah, first game
2: Penn State
0: of the year.
2: After James the James Franklin era. Yeah,
0: for sure.
2: Marshall's
0: picked. That'd be hilarious. That would be really funny.
2: If
0: Marshall beats Penn State, then we somehow beat Marshall. So then by technicality, we're better than Penn State and should be in the Big Ten.
2: Yes, that'd be great. I'd love that.
0: Oh, yeah.
2: But Marshall picked the finish well in the Sun Belt. They also have the Sun Belt Conference preseason Offensive Player of the Year and Carlos Del Rio Wilson. But the game that I will be focusing my attention on this weekend, and Chris is going to not like this pick.
3: Dylan.
2: It is Clemson at LSU. Saturday night primetime.
0: You can still choose it.
2: Yeah.
0: You can still talk about
3: it. He's going to steal all my
2: Kiffin's
3: knowledge.
2: Kiffin's debut at LSU.
1: Better not steal my game.
2: Kiffin's debut at LSU, I feel like that's an obvious point to make about why I'm paying attention to it. Dabo Sweeney's first big test. Will Clemson be the Clemson of old, like we saw in the 2010s? Or will it be the Clemson of now, where they are mid and can't accomplish anything in the 2020s?
0: Ooh.
2: That'll be a very entertaining game to watch.
0: Bro, I wouldn't let that slide if I was a Clemson fan, bro.
1: That's not bad.
2: Chris is giving me a bombastic side.
0: What do you got to say about that, Chris?
3: Are you done, Mr. Shepard?
2: The floor is yours.
3: Are you done?
0: Bro,
3: who do you like again? Who do you like again?
2: That is completely irrelevant.
3: Okay. That's what I thought. Now, having said all that, everybody who knows me very well knows that I am a big Clemson fan. This is a rematch of Clemson and LSU's week one of last year, when LSU went into the real Death Valley and they beat Clemson 17-10. Now Clemson is going to go into LSU and they will, mark my words, they will upset Lane Kiffin's debut, because right now Lane Kiffin and LSU are in the middle of destroying college football, bringing in NFL players to compete against college players, and it is just absolutely ridiculous. And I have to be realistic. Christopher Vecina, who is our new QB1, he's not Trevor Lawrence, he's not Deshaun Watson, he's not Taj Boyd, but we don't know. Anything can happen. And I will be in my room, probably with my roommate, yelling in his face when Clemson wins this game and upsets LSU.
2: I would love to have whatever copium and hopium you are on right now, because I need that in my veins. It's not happening.
3: Oh.
2: You mentioned the fact that they're bringing in former NFL players, so you don't think that's going to make LSU better than Clemson?
3: No, because you want to know why these former NFL players went back to college? Is because they weren't even good enough to make practice squad.
2: They were good enough to get drafted.
3: They went undrafted.
2: They were still good enough to practice on an NFL team then.
3: Okay, so are you going to turn down a practice squad?
0: So LeVar Ball is So LaVar Ball is good enough in your

0: Your eyes.
1: He could be Michael.
2: Is he on the LSU team?
0: He was a Panthers practice squad player.
3: Remember, Lamar.
0: If he's practicing with the team, he's good enough, man. You never know. I think the mid worst linebacker could defeat LeVar Ball.
3: Remember, isn't LeVar Ball the same dude who went on ESPN a few years ago saying that he would beat Michael Jordan 1-on-1 in his prime?
1: Hey, he went 3 for 3. He can say whatever he wants.
0: He doubled down. He lost a leg and said he'd still beat Michael Jordan without a leg. But anyways, let's go back. Let's go back on topic.
4: let's
0: go back on topic.
4: Let's be rack.
0: But what's your other points to why Clemson and LSU is a big watch for you?
3: Chris? I'm also looking at Clemson's receivers. Brian Wesco, TJ Moore, they are really great receivers. Christopher Vezina, yes, he's been at Clemson. This is his fourth year at Clemson, and this is going to be his first year as a starter. But I'm gonna do a wild comparison here. Yes, Dylan, you can judge me. I remember Jalen Hurts sat behind Tua, and I forgot who the other QB was. I'm not going to lie.
0: Mac Jones.
3: And in his first year starting, he did really good, took Alabama to the playoffs. Now, yeah, I know Clemson is not what they used to be. Dabo Sweeney, please use the transfer portal. Yep. All right, it's a new day and age. But I'm looking at the receivers. They got some really good receivers. I trust Christopher Vezina. Our running back, it's going to be a little bit of a question mark. I don't know much about our running back, but I do trust our defense. Now, our defense isn't what it used to be, but they are young. They are still they have some veterans on there, and I will put my trust in Clemson. And I believe that even if they don't win this game, they will go down fighting. It will not be a blowout. Not for Dabo Sweeney. He's not doing that again.
1: I mean, with that take being said, I'm just going to go straight to my game. And that's Rhode Island versus Temple.
4: Oh, my God. No way.
1: Let me tell you about the Rhode Island Rams real quick. Ranked number 6 in the FCS, coming off a dominant win against Merrimack, 34-7. And they come into this Temple Owls hungry FBS team right here.
0: Mm-hmm.
1: And I'm excited for a star-studded matchup. I see that tickets are going for as low as $7.
0: Yeah.
4: Oh my God.
0: Temple. Oh my God. Hey, I don't want to hear it. Stop laughing. No laughing. There's nothing like the Temple Owls are some dogs, and I will not stand for this. Hey, the Temple
3: are you
0: Owls.
3: Sure they're not owls?
0: No, Temple Owls are great. Temple is great in this type of atmosphere, and Rhode Island is big in those underdog type moments in those FCS. So I'm really excited that you brought that up, Nick, because I am watching that game.
1: Yeah, if there's
0: later
1: one thing I know about the Temple Owls, it's that they don't have seasoned quarterbacks.
0: They don't.
1: And I feel like this year, for the fourth straight year where they have a new quarterback in starting, I think he could be the one. I really think this guy could be the diamond in the rough.
0: Four times a charm, Nick.
1: Exactly. Fourth time is the charm. And can they beat FCS number 6, the Rhode Island Rams?
4: I do want to start watching more FCS ball, so I may have to tune into that one.
1: Yeah, that's number 6 right there, coming off at 34-7 versus Merrimack.
0: Merrimack don't know what's next.
1: Yeah. Merrimack, I mean, I'd be in shambles if I were them, 34-7.
0: App State's playing him in basketball.
1: That dominant of a win going into Temple, into some FBS play, I'm really excited to see this Rhode Island matchup.
0: Oh, yeah.
4: I'm excited for you.
1: I'm very excited. I mean, LSU Clemson or Rhode Island Temple, you guys choose. And with that being said, let's get the NFL. Let's get right on into the league, get into the big leagues right now.
0: But a player that I'm excited to see real quick is a by a man that goes to Northern Arizona University. His name is Noble Young Black Goat. I think he's really going to be a great player for I think he's going to be a great player for Northern Arizona University.
4: Dude, he's not lying.
3: Oh my God, that's
4: Noble Young Black Goat.
3: That's his actual biological
0: name. He's from Kokokono, you know?
1: Yeah.
0: Kokokono High School?
4: Yeah, Kokokono.
0: I think that's a really solid, you know, 6'1", 210 linebacker. I think he has all those things to succeed. And I actually know a former men's basketball guard, Jalen Cohn, at Northern Arizona University, who's playing pro in Spain right now.
3: Hey,
0: so he's doing really good.
3: General Booty.
0: He played for University of Louisiana Monroe, then couldn't go drafted and couldn't sign.
3: Because he was booty?
0: Because General Booty was, in fact, booty, Chris. He was, in fact, some butt.
1: Hurts to hear, man.
0: Oh, yeah. But now we can go on to the NFL. I'd like to shout out Noble Young Black Goat. Thank you for listening to 90.5 WHJ. Frequent listener.
1: I want to get into it first, actually, since we went back and, you know, I scrolled down, so I still had two more questions.

0: Let's get right to the chase. Who do we have as our national championship favorite or even underdog going into the season?
1: My underdog, I'm going Ole Miss. I think Ole Miss has, especially with Trinidad Chambliss being like, what, sixth year now?
2: Yeah.
1: He's bro is unk and he has all the experience necessary to succeed. And Ole Miss has, they have a great backup coach, or whoever was the interim coach last year. I think he's still the head coach. I think he's been asked to fulfill the head coach position. So I really think that he's going to be a solid head coach. I really think they found their guy to replace Lane Kiffin. I think it was really coincidental, and it worked out very great. But, yeah, I'm going to go Ole Miss as the underdog, and I'm going to go whoever is the winner of Texas versus Ohio State as the favorite for national champs.
2: Interesting picks there, Dane. Interesting picks. I am taking Oregon as my natty favorite because they've been so close over the past few seasons, have the Ducks.
1: Patrick Mahomes Jr. is there.
2: Yes, Dylan Raiola
1: who's the backup quarterback.
2: The backup quarterback to Dante Moore over at Oregon. So I honestly think that the QB room could be a strength for the Ducks because they now have two quarterbacks who have proven that they can be capable and very talented. Nice duck sound there. It's almost like it was not off the soundboard, but straight from Dane. It's crazy. Dan Lanning is an excellent coach down in Oregon. And I think that the Ducks also have a pretty favorable schedule. I like the Ducks' chances this year to make a good run.
1: Facts. What do you think? What do you think, Chris?
3: I mean, my underdog, like you, is also Ole Miss. I trust Trinidad Chambliss. Lane Kiffin left Ole Miss right before the playoffs again. And what did Ole Miss ended up doing? That yeah, it was Tulane, but Tulane still made the playoffs. They ended up whooping them 41-10. And then the following week, Ole Miss, almost half the coaching staff is gone, followed Lane Kiffin to Louisiana, and they went and beat number 3 ranked Georgia 34-39 before eventually losing to Miami in the Fiesta Bowl. But like everybody at that point, everybody was just rooting for Ole Miss, and how could you have not? Like their coach left them, most of their coaching staff left them, and they still were able to beat two good teams in the playoffs, and one of these teams knows how to win championships.
2: Well, with the run that the Rebels had last season and the fact that they're returning a ton of talent and a ton of coaches, I don't personally consider them underdogs because of that, because of their very recent success. So my interpretation of underdog for this is like really long shot. Tons of breaks have to go right for this one to happen. And my underdog is Virginia Tech.
4: Goal.
2: It's a very wow. Gobble, gobble. It's a very out there pick. I'm well aware of that. But it's the first year of James Franklin. Brent Pry had to go. It was his time at Virginia Tech because he kept making that program worse year after year. And Franklin, obviously not very good in big games, but for a program that's still building in Virginia Tech right now, you could use someone with the experience in those big games to potentially help you rebuild that program there.
1: Hydrogen bomb versus coughing baby ass underdog.
2: Yes.
1: That's so crazy.
2: Yes, very true.
3: So what you're saying is that James Franklin will potentially never win a national championship because he's what, coaching in the ACC now? And let's say the ACC, Virginia does make the championship. They're most likely going to go up against a big blue blood like Ohio State, who he definitely can't beat. Georgia. Who else? There's Texas, even though I still have questions about Arch. And there's Indiana still with Cignatti. Like,
2: well, you never know. You could just have the next Indiana in Virginia Tech with a coach like Franklin going to a different program, going to a completely different conference, bringing in a lot of different talent there in Blacksburg. The ACC is as wide open as ever outside of Miami. You could have about 8 or 9 different programs making a case to make the championship game this year. So
3: I guess we'll see.
2: I think Tech has an outside chance, hence why they're an underdog. But you never know. Go Hokies.
1: Something else that you can never know is something really excited, Nick. What was something NFL related that you want to break?
4: Oh, I was going to bring up my favorite college team first. But
1: oh, who's your favorite college team, Nicholas?
4: You know, I was going to go into how my underdog and my national champ are

0: All right. I have right here, thank the heavens that I can be the one to bring this up on SportsRap. But Aaron Donald is officially a Los Angeles Ram. He decided to end his retirement and is coming back to the Rams on a one-year, $20 million deal to try and create a super team for Los Angeles. I want to hear y'all's opinion on this.
1: I want to hear whoever brought him back into this and who was the player that really convinced him to do it. But I'm not surprised by it. Bro took, like, every roid possible after he was retired and became clean. But he doesn't need it anyway. I was just joking. Aaron Donald doesn't really need roids.
0: Wasn't he benching like 540?
1: Yeah, bro benches 540 before offseason, and he doesn't need steroids.
2: What does he bench?
3: Yes.
1: Yeah, exactly.
0: He is the bench.
1: Aaron Donald, he's going to make an impact because people are just afraid of him because he's Aaron Donald. I think this is going to easily be like, you know, dust the, you know, in racing terms, get the tarp off the car and dust it off. Like,
0: dust the cobwebs.
1: Yeah, dust the cobwebs off and put the good old steering wheel back on. I don't think it's going to be a hard comeback at all for Aaron Donald. I think it's going to be pretty easy for him to come back. I don't think he's going to be like, he's the best. But I think he's going to make an instant impact, and we're going to see some highlights from him.
3: And the fact that he's paired up with Myles Garrett on that defensive line, the reigning
2: defensive player of the year,
1: yeah,
2: who broke the single-season sack record just a few months ago.
3: Yeah.
1: Rest in peace, Michael Penix
3: Jr.
1: That
3: is a nasty
1: Bro's going to get sacked so bad.
2: Okay.
3: If you want
2: to say RIP, you should be saying that to Jackson Dart. Atlanta doesn't play LA this year, but the Giants play LA in week two. And last year, Jackson Dart went into the medical tent 5 times for a concussion. And I'm going to assume all of you know the name Geno Smith, right?
1: Yes.
2: Do you remember when
0: Austin's quarterback.
2: Do you remember when he was in Seattle and they had him mic'd up?
1: Yeah.
2: And Aaron Donald came at him and he just chucked the ball to the ground. He was like, oh, I'm not going to finish it because it was not appropriate. But like,
3: Good call.
2: Like, that's just Aaron Donald.
1: Yeah.
2: Now you got Myles Garrett. You got Byron Young.
3: Ooh.
2: You've got Trent McDuffie locking down wide receivers. You got those safeties, those linebackers led by Nate Lamb and former Falcon. I hate our previous regime because they chose not to resign. They brought back Troy Anderson, who's not even on the roster anymore. But that's beside the point. And who's the reigning NFL MVP? What's his name?
3: One Matthew Stafford.
2: Who does Matthew Stafford play for?
3: The Los Angeles Rams.
2: Okay. And who are their two top wide receivers?
3: Puka Nacua and somebody else whose name I'm blanking on.
2: I think his name is Devontae Adams. And
3: yeah, that guy.
2: And I'm not going to forget about that stud running back in Kyren Williams that they have in that awesome offensive line. Oh, and the cherry on the delicious cake. Who is calling their plays? Who's their head coach?
1: That guy, Sean.
2: Yep. There is nothing stopping the Rams from winning the whole thing. Oh, please. I don't want to hear anything.
0: The Dallas Cowboys.
3: No, absolutely not.
2: Oh, my gosh. No. Okay,
3: I'm delusional.
2: Okay. But on a serious note, honestly, Seattle is the only team I can see stopping LA, but I think another thing that could potentially stop LA, it's only if they get injured.
3: Yeah.
2: If they have a lot of injuries this season, that can also derail them. But if they stay healthy, like all season, then the only team that could potentially stop them are the Seahawks. And the Seahawks are getting actually really mad at the world because they just won a Super Bowl, and now everybody's writing them off because of what LA is doing right now.
3: Absolutely. And these two teams play each other twice
2: in
3: 3 weeks at the end of the season.
2: Yeah.
3: Those games this past season, absolutely peak.
2: And you can make a case that the NFC Championship game last year was the Super Bowl.
3: Yes.
2: That was the Super Bowl.
1: Yeah, Puka's a dog, and he's ready to bite.
3: Goodbye.
2: Okay, that was good.
3: Are you only saying that because he's on your fantasy team?
1: I said that because he bit someone.
2: Yeah, he literally did.
1: I said that because he bit, and not because he allegedly bit a woman. That was the joke. But, yeah, what do you think, Nick?
0: You know, obviously, I love me some Aaron Donald. I also love me some Myles Garrett. You know, shout out Dave. I don't know why I looked up to Dave. He's just at home in Charlotte.
1: Shout out, Dave.
0: That's my father, by the way. That's Dave. You know, he's a Browns fan. He loved him some Myles Garrett. I think I saw a tear run down his cheek when he got traded. But, you know, I've been having Aaron Donald on that radar since the trade

0: speculations for Myles Garrett were going through. Yeah. But I'm just excited to see it. I feel like, you know, the Cowboys are going to get him. It's just like you can't get through Zach Martin on either one of his sides. And then Myles on one side, you know, he'll just a little right hook right there, then clothesline Aaron Donald on the other arm, and then the Cowboys win the Super Bowl. It's just, yeah, that's you basically all I have to say about it.
1: I do want to say one more thing. If I was a quarterback and I see that the Rams are on my schedule, I am faking an injury that week, and I'm telling my coach, "Oh, coach, I can't play this week. Something's not right with me. Okay, and
2: coach,
1: I don't want to risk my season being ended by those two monsters coming at me left and right. So I think I'm just gonna sit this week out.
3: Sorry, coach, my Komodo dragon's really sick, and I need to give him his medicine for the next 24 hours. I really think it's really unfortunate. I really want to prove myself, but my parrot really needs help today.
1: Hey, my wife, my girlfriend, she's giving birth to our kid. I can't be here. I can't be here.
2: Well, that's actually a valid reason, though.
3: Bro just said his wife and girlfriend.
0: Both of them.
2: At the same time.
1: I want to be alive to see
0: I'm
1: my
0: in a
1: new
0: conflict,
1: new kid.
0: Coach, how would I go about this? But let's get, you know, we got about 8 minutes left, so we can get a little speed round going here. But since the season is starting on September 9th with the Patriots versus Seahawks Super Bowl rematch at 8:20 p.m. on, I believe, that Wednesday, what coach or player do we think is on the hottest seat this year?
3: The New Orleans Saints head coach is going to be out of there if Tyler Shuck isn't good. If Tyler Shuck isn't, like, at least making 500, I think that head coach is probably going to be gone and fired, and they're going to replace him. I think the Saints head coach is on the hot seat. I don't even know his name. That's why how much he's on the hot seat.
2: Will Battershell's not going to like that pick for sure.
3: He probably hates the head coach anyway.
2: I will select here Dan Quinn with the Washington Commanders. That is right. I'm about to trash my own NFL team because there was lots of emphasis. There was lots of emphasis in the offseason about protecting Jaden Daniels and building up the offensive line, building up also the linebacking core over the offseason. And then your star offensive lineman, Laramie Tunsil, goes down with an injury, and he's going to be out for like 4 or 5 months. So I don't see a world in which Washington is competitive without a healthy offensive line. If they underperform again this year, I definitely see ownership wasting no time making a wholesale change, especially since they were so close a few years ago when they made the conference title game in 2024. So the team might be in need of a full reset if they don't perform this year.
0: I just want to highlight, you know, my star fantasy player, Chig Okonwu of the Washington Commanders, you know, real depth piece over there in the tight end position. Mm-hmm. But
3: he's not going to get you most points. I had him last year. He's not being that.
0: I already replaced him for Dalton Schultz.
1: Oh, my God.
0: We're rough on the tight end position this year in fantasy, but that's about all I had to say about
3: good year to have Jake Ferguson.
2: Chris, who's on the hot seat for you?
1: The name that I'm about to mention, it's for good reason. He's actually, in my opinion, he should have been fired 2 years ago. Zach Taylor of the Cincinnati Bengals.
2: Correct.
1: Okay, this man has his team ready in the first few weeks of the season, and that even when Joe Burrow is healthy, because you are 1-11 in both your week 1 and 2 games ever since Joe Burrow has arrived, you have a 1-11 record for the first 2 weeks of every season. I mean, there's if you had won some of those games, like 2 years ago, they were one game away from entering the playoffs, and they lost to the Patriots in week 1, who had an awful year that year. And if they had just won that game, they would have been in the playoffs, because usually when the Bengals are in the playoffs, they cook. They're the only team that can stop Patrick Mahomes, apparently, because nobody else can. Yeah, I get Joe Burrow's had injuries, and you can't really blame that on him. But what you can blame on Zach Taylor is that his team's never prepared. You have to come up with stuff with ways to protect your franchise quarterback, because right now Joe Burrow looks like he's about to pull an Andrew Luck. I'm not having fun anymore. I think I might retire because you guys aren't even protecting me anymore. And when you have Joe Burrow, T. Higgins, and Ja'Marr Chase in that offense, how are you sucking every year?
3: Yeah. Like, I know we're supposed to keep this short, Nick, but I've like just seeing after the preseason press conferences and seeing Joe Burrow's versus the head coach's reaction to some questions. Joe Burrow's in like, we need to win now. I'm sick of a what if. We need to win now. And one of the reporters.

0: Rodgers, who asked that question, went to the head coach and said, "Oh yeah, Joe's like wants to win now. What do you think?" Yeah, we're taking it game by game. Are you serious?
1: Dude.
0: Your starting quarterback just said he wants to win a Super Bowl, and you're like, we're taking it game by game.
2: That is the exact wrong message.
0: Yeah, that is the exact wrong thing to say. Like, if it was Madden, like, career mode, and you're picking the choice, you just picked the wrong choice.
2: Loss of reputation.
0: You just lost 20 reputation, minus 20 team chemistry.
3: And you also got to remember how awful their defense is. Like, they were bottom five in
4: their offensive line.
3: Yeah, their offensive line, their whole defense was bottom five in almost every single category. Their defense is so bad, I don't think they could stop a peewee football team. I mean, that's how bad their defense is. You have your DBs being cooked left and right. Your D-line cannot penetrate through any O-line. It is awful. So that's also another thing. Like, Joe Burrow can only do so much even when he's healthy. It's not fair that he has to put up 45 points and he still can't win because his defense is garbage.
0: We talked about the IR coaches who we want, Nick. What coach is on the hot seat for you?
5: For me, it's not really coach.
0: What player's on the hot seat for you?
4: Dak Prescott.
5: So clearly? Well, no, I thought about that. I didn't want to say it. But I'm just going to ultimately say Aaron Donald. Because of his image, his public image.
2: Really?
0: If
5: he doesn't win a Super Bowl after this one year coming back, that just lowers his stock right then and there. But, I mean, either way, he's a Hall of Famer.
0: Yeah.
5: Well, but that just ruins his own image. Yeah. And, you know, recently bias is going to catch up and get the best of him if he doesn't win a Super Bowl, which is why I think he's in a bit of a hot seat right now. He's got a big spotlight on him.
3: I didn't think about that. That's actually really good.
0: That is a really good point, Nick. I didn't think about that.
5: Yeah,
2: I also didn't think about that.
0: Great outside IQ.
2: Just to complete the didn't think about that trifecta.
0: That's my assistant sports director right there, y'all. That's true ball knowledge.
5: Yeah, you know how I get down. I'd be thinking thoughts people don't be thinking.
4: Oh yeah.
5: Keep that in mind. Write that down. And for the last minute and a half, we're gonna let someone first one to raise their hand wins. All right, Dylan, what's your hottest NFL take and why? You have a minute and a half.
2: My hottest NFL take, Patrick Mahomes will not win another Super Bowl, and here is why. Mahomes had a very devastating knee injury towards the end of last season. I think it was in the game against the Chargers in mid-December, somewhere around there, but it did not look good, and he was out for the remainder of the year that year. A lot of his ability for Mahomes comes from his mobility and turning nothing into something. I've seen a lot of video of him over the preseason and whatnot. Does not look very promising. Had his worst year in terms of most stats last season. I don't see it improving this year or in the future. Mahomes will not win another title.
5: That's crazy. That is our hot take. We were going to get all four done, but we have about 50 seconds left.
0: Oh, yeah.
5: So we're going to go ahead and go to our shout-outs.
0: Oh, yeah.
5: Dane, who do you want to shout out?
0: I'd like to shout out my gorgeous girlfriend, Lainey. She listens to everything that we do live, at least everything that I'm a part of, everything live. And she's just a great supporter of me and everyone else at WASU, even like other packages for news that I'm not even involved in. I think even like my girlfriend likes like other people's AWN's packages. So that just proves that she loves how much we all want to succeed. And thank you, my parents, for being so supportive, and you guys for being here, of course. We love people who are interested in 90.5 WASU. And our in-crowd shout-out, our in-crowd studio audience, the GOATs over here. So, yeah.
5: We love them. All right, make this quick, guys. We've got about
3: I'm going to shout out my mom, my aunt, my uncle, my whole family, because I told them this morning that I'm going to be on Sports Wrap for the first time ever, and they were all really happy for me. So shout out to them for listening, and I love y'all. I'll see y'all soon.
0: Shout out the Aguilars.
2: Yeah. I shout them out on every show. Might as well shout them out here. Shout out my mom, dad, and my brother who are all listening because I told them to, because if they didn't, I would be very sad if I didn't mention them and then they weren't listening. So thanks for tuning in. Love y'all. And, of course, my three dogs, Louie, Cody, and Wyatt.
0: Shout out to Tri Beagles.
2: Yes.
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5: You know, shout out my mom, dad, brother, sister, and roommate. And that'll be it for Sports Stats tonight on 90.5 WASU. We're back two times a week, Tuesdays and Thursdays. So be prepared for us on Thursday. It was a pleasure. Peace out.
3: Bye.

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Goodbye and tear with me again.

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1: 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It's dangerous to go alone, so take this advice. 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

0: Anna Banana's Fine Consignment Store is a proud supporter of 90.5 WASU. 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
2: 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It's the library's annual open house.
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1: 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It's dangerous to go alone, so take this advice. Attend the event. It's free. It's fun. It's the library's annual open house.
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Hi, I'm Christian Morgan, proud graduate of the class of 2014. I was the station manager here at WASU. Now meteorologist and public relations manager for Randolph Electric in Asheboro, North Carolina, but still listening and still loving 90.5 WASU.

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0: Not to my knowledge! Free food, games, and prizes. 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Wednesday, September 2nd, from 2 to 4 p.m. at Belk Library and Information Commons. It's dangerous to go alone, so take this advice. Attend the event. It's free. It's fun. It's the library's annual open house.

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1: 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Wednesday, September 2nd, from 2 to 4 p.m. at Belk Library at Information Commons. It's dangerous to go alone. So take this advice. Attend the event. It's free. It's fun. It's the library's annual open house.
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0: Not to my knowledge! Free food, games, and prizes. 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Wednesday, September 2nd, from 2 to 4 p.m. at Belk Library and Information Commons. It's dangerous to go alone, so take this advice. Attend the event. It's free. It's fun. It's the library's annual open house.
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on your cigarette break. 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

0: 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Go Mountaineers!
1: Hi, everyone. Good morning. I'm your DJ, Mia Davis, and you're listening to 90.5 WASU. I hope all of you had a great summer. I know I did because I went to Europe for the first time and I made a documentary, so that was low-key like the highlight of my year. But yeah, I hope everyone's having a good morning, playing some good jams for you. Next up, we have Heart-Shaped Box from Nirvana. 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
4: Hi, everyone. It's your DJ Mia. You're listening to 90.5 WASU, and I'm going to give you a little weather update. It is currently 77 degrees, so it's a tad toasty, but not too toasty yet. It's mostly sunny. I don't think it's going to be super hot as yesterday. It wasn't super hot, but it was, like, hot, because as I was walking to class, I was sweating. So, yeah, it was hot. But, yeah, I think for the rest of the day, it's going to be pretty sunny, so that's pretty good. I love a good sunny day sitting on Sanford, you know what I mean, burning up to a crisp. I don't know about you guys, but I burn really easily. So, yeah, let's get back into the music. Next up I have in store for you is How Soon Is Now from The Smiths. Thanks for tuning in to 90.5 WASU.

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1: Hey everyone, it's DJ Mia. 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What you just heard was Tears for Fears, Head Over Heels, the song. Quite a classic. I don't know if I want to say it's a childhood song of mine, because obviously it's not my childhood and that's not my generation. But my parents did love the 80s songs and they very much made me listen to that. So that, yeah. It's close to my heart. It's close to my heart, that song. I'm going to play a couple more songs for you, and then I'm going to leave my hour. Thanks, everyone, for tuning in to this fine 9 o'clock hour, and I hope everyone's day goes good for the rest of the day. Next song I have in store for you is Upside Down from Jack Johnson. Thanks for tuning in to 90.5 WASU.

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0: by the name of the King. It's Rock, Rock. Super educated. I'm smarter than Spock, Spock. You ever tell me you will agree? Ain't no brother like the K-I-D-D. You know what I mean? Tell you what the heck.
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All right. Good morning, everybody. It is 82 degrees, and it is 11:15 a.m. What you just heard was Sylvie by Saint Etienne, one of my personal favorites recently. Thanks for joining me on this very sunny, very warm Boone day. Up next, we got Walk in the Park by Beach House. Let's hear that track.

It is currently 11:32 a.m. right now. My name's Ethan. I've been your DJ for the past 30 minutes or so. I'll be here for the next 30. That was Mojave 3, a little side project done by the members of Slow Dive after they broke up in 1995. They were active for just over a decade, I believe, breaking up in 2013 when Slow Dive got back together. They have a pretty short but pretty sweet discography, only 5 albums to speak of, but each one is absolutely worth a listen. Every track is solid. They're one of my favorite projects I've heard in the past who knows how long. Up next, we've got a new track, as in past 6 months or so. This is The World, I Made It For You, by Magdalena Bay.

Welcome back, everybody. That lovely little tune you just heard was Dark Sweet Lady by George Harrison. In my personal opinion, one of the best love songs he's written. That was actually for his second wife, Olivia Aria. I believe that's how you pronounce it. It was written as sort of a Spanish-style song, written in Hawaii at her request, which I think is just lovely. Up next, we got My Sunshine by Mojave 3. We're going to go into a little ad break after that, and we're going to finish out the hour with some surprises. All right, let's hear that next Mojave 3 song.

0: 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University Libraries invites all students, faculty, and staff to the finest Renaissance Fair ever to be held on the campus of App State.
1: Do we have, like, a lot of Renaissance Fairs on campus?
0: Not to my knowledge! Free food, games, and prizes. Stroll the grounds and discover all of the splendiferous resources App State's libraries have to offer you. Wednesday, September 2nd, from 2 to 4 p.m. at Belk Library and Information Commons. It's dangerous to go alone, so take this advice. Attend the event. It's free. It's fun. It's the library's annual open house.

0: Anna Banana's Fine Consignment Store is a proud supporter of 90.5 WASU. 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On the corner of King and Depot Street in downtown Boone, and on Instagram and Facebook. 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
1: Thanks again for tuning in to 90.5 WASU. Up next, we've got Nosedive by Man Woman Chainsaw. Sort of a breakout single from them off of their new album Cannonball, released August 7th. Let's hear it.

What an amazing song. That was Nosedive by Man Woman Chainsaw. Currently the time is 11:53. We've reached the end of the morning. My name's Ethan. I've been your host for the past hour. Up next, we've got what I believe is a pretty fitting song. Hopefully this will get the rest of your day started on a good song, if not positive note. But up next, we've got Goodbye by the Sundays. One of my favorites by them. Enjoy.

Thank you so much for tuning in to 90.5 WASU. I've been Ethan, your host for the past hour. That is all for me today. I hope you all have a wonderful, wonderful Wednesday. In Boone, it's 81 degrees out, 11:58. Up next, we've got Ring My Bell by Anita Ward. And I hope you all take care.

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1: 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It's fun. 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
1: 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It's dangerous to go alone. 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It's fun. It's the library's annual open house.
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0: 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Boone.

Hi, this is Jeff Merritt. I was at WASU from 1984 to 1988. Currently, I'm executive director of the Centennial Authority and PNC Arena in Raleigh, North Carolina. 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

0: Anna Banana's Fine Consignment Store is a proud supporter of 90.5 WASU. 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

I woke last night to the sound of thunder. How far off, I sat and wondered. Started humming a song from 1962. Ain't it funny how the night moves when you just don't seem to have as much to lose. Strange how the night moves.

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All right, guys, you're listening to WASU 90.5 Boone. You just listened to Tears for Fears, and we're about to get into Wonderwall by Oasis. I hope you guys enjoy. This is the end of my DJ hour.

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0: Hannah Banana's Fine Consignment Store is a proud supporter of 90.5 WASU. They buy and sell recycled clothing, keeping the community green. On the corner of King and Depot Street in downtown Boone, and on Instagram and Facebook. 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